Leppard here on Magic 105.7. Hi, it's Delana. Checking in on your Sunday night. Hopefully you've had a fantastic weekend so far. And we're going to keep it going. The Eagles.

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$1,000 great gas giveaway. We've got gas money on the 20s here on Magic. So make sure you're waking up with us tomorrow so you can win some money. Maybe a last-minute road trip this summer. Maybe use it for a big party, barbecue, to end the summer. Oh, I don't want to talk about the end of summer.

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I helped my sister move all weekend, and I just know I'm going to be so sore tomorrow. I don't know. When you're moving stuff, if you use muscles that you never use, and then all of a sudden you can't walk the next day. It's crazy. Hey, thanks so much for having us on Commodore's Brick House.

105.7, all-time favorites of the 70s and 80s. You know, Howard Jones is going to be here with the Things Can Only Get Better tour at Jacobs Pavilion. You want to win some tickets? Was that a yes? I think that was a yes. 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

0: 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So 77% of us think that phones should be banned in schools. We shouldn't have our kids holding on to their phone whenever they're trying to learn. And I absolutely agree. I can't tell you how much I agree. I just think it's such a distraction in the classroom. So hopefully, you know, some laws start to get passed that that's the case.
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So what does your dog think is the perfect walk? 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No wonder my dog's always mad at me. 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

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All-time favorites of the 70s and 80s. Keith and Jen going to wake you up tomorrow morning with more gas money. 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

101.7 all-time favorites of the 70s and 80s. Whatever you did this weekend, I hope it was a great weekend for you. 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
4: Hey, and welcome to the podcast. I'm Josh, and there's Chuck, and Jerry's here too, and this is Stuff You Should Know about eels.
5: I know, another podcast that has ruined something I like to eat, but now I can't.
4: What did it ruin? Or why? How? What? What part? How about this? When we get to the part where you're like, this ruined eel for me, shout. Scream at the top of your lungs.
5: Okay.
4: I want to give a hat tip to David Byrne via Yumi, who inspired this episode.
5: The David Byrne?
4: Yeah, the David Byrne. Yumi was watching David Byrne videos. He's on tour, and I think she's going to see him.
5: Yeah, it's a great show.
4: Have you seen it?
5: Oh, yeah. I've seen the last couple of tours. It's great. Oh,
4: awesome. So he apparently was talking about a book he was reading about eels and how fascinating it was. Yeah. So that kicked off the idea for an episode on eels.
5: Yeah, I went to read a new book. I just finished my book, Cameron Crowe's memoir, which is fantastic.
4: I'm sure.
5: And by the way, I commented on his Instagram about what a great book it was, and he started following me.
4: No.
5: Yeah, and I got to think that it was either an accident or maybe he like listens to Stuff You Should Know. I don't see why he would randomly just be like, I'll follow anyone who says they like my book.
4: Right.
5: So I don't know. Cameron Crowe, if you're listening, that's pretty exciting for us.
4: Yeah. What up?
5: Great book, though. His memoir is just, it's almost too incredible to believe that that happened to him in his life.
4: Is it called Recounting Crowe?
5: Oh, boy. No. It's called The Uncool, but man, he really missed an opportunity there.
4: Yeah, I think more he dodged a bullet.
5: Probably so. But I went to read a new book, Talking Heads. It was, I had two books in my hand, the Talking Heads book and Abel Ferrara's memoir, The Filmmaker. And mm-hmm. I went with the Abel Ferrara just because Bonnie Prince Billy recommended it, and it's shorter, but Talking Heads is up next. And that's nice. It.
4: I just watched Bad Lieutenant all the way through for the first time. Ooh, I'm like, this is a good movie.
5: Buddy, what a film.
4: I've got King of New York next.
5: So are you on a kick now for him?
4: A little bit, yeah.
5: Where'd that come from? Bonnie Prince Billy?
4: Yeah. No, I don't remember. I think I just ran across Bad Lieutenant and I've known about it since I was a teenager and I just never really watched it.
5: Oh, have you ever seen King of New York?
4: No.
5: Oh, dude.
4: I have not.
5: It's so good.
4: Oh, good. I can't wait.
5: Yeah, I mean, he's one of my favorite filmmakers.
4: Great. Yeah, apparently there's lots of rumors that Harvey Keitel actually was on all the drugs he was supposed to be on Bad Lieutenant.
5: I'll let you know when I get to that chapter.
4: And I saw someone say, like, no, he actually wasn't. He's just that good of an actor. But that Abel Ferrara and the rest of the crew probably were on all those same drugs while they were shooting it.
5: I know he was pretty into drugs, so I've only a couple of chapters in so far, but it's really good.
4: Okay. Well, when you get to the chapter called Drugs, colon, right. I love them, let me know.
5: All right. All that to say is that we're talking about eels, and we'll get right into it. If you're an eel, if you want to claim to be an eel, You got to have certain qualifications. You can't just be like a sea snake or an electric eel, which isn't an eel, by the way. Mm-hmm. You have to be a member of the order Anguilliformes or Anguilliformis. Nice. 20 families of eels, 111 genera, more than 800 species, ranging from just about 4 inches to those big old moray eels, sometimes up to 12 feet.
4: Yeah, 12-foot long eel. That's just amazing.
5: Yeah.
4: The one thing that they all have in common is that they have long bodies that are typically worm-like. They don't have pelvic fins, right? So, the ones that you would have developed had you descended from water hippos.
5: That's right.
4: Whales.
5: Uh-huh.
4: A lot of them don't have pectoral fins. Some of them do have the dorsal fin on the back. But essentially, they're just like worms or snakes, like slithering through the water. And that actually is exactly what they're doing. They're slithering in a wave-like motion. That's how they make their way. Because again, they don't really have fins. This to me is one of the facts of the podcast. Mm-hmm. Do you know what I'm talking about?
5: Yeah, take it though.
4: So eels can swim backward just by changing the direction of the wave.
5: It's a reverse.
4: And yes, they make a beeping sound when they do.
5: Right. Oh man, that's amazing. I mean, they got to let everyone know. It's like, I can't see where I'm going, everyone.
4: Yep.
5: Eel coming through.
4: Yeah. Also, I just want to take a second for a PSA. If you drive a truck that makes a beeping sound when it backs up, never, ever just sit there idling with your gear in reverse.
5: Oh, God. Do people
4: do
5: that?
4: You're not allowed to do that. Yes. You mean you used to live next to, it was like a nursing home, I guess. And we lived on the side of their delivery area.
5: Mm-hmm.
4: And dudes would just do that, just sit there with their truck in reverse, not moving.
5: Yeah.
4: At like 6 in the morning.
5: That's not allowed.
4: Say. No.
5: All right. I agree. Eels have that smooth, slippery skin, and it is coated in a slime. It's a protective slime. It helps them with their swimming. It makes them very streamlined. And it also helps regulate how much water is in their bodies, which is pretty unusual. And they're predatory. Like they're eating other fish, basically, while they're down there.
4: Something else that's very neat about eels is that they don't they're not born little baby eels and then they grow up into big 12 foot long, 250 pound eels. They actually go through stages of metamorphosis like a butterfly does.
5: Yeah.
4: Like they don't look anything like an eel when they're born. And as they grow, they actually change shape and color in addition to size. They also very frequently will move from the ocean to freshwater creeks far inland. Like there's a lot of great stuff that eels do that we just had overlooked for a very long time.
5: Yeah. I mean, there's some fun, really fun stuff coming. They're basically solitary. I think there's a couple that we'll talk about later that hang out in the hundreds or thousands, but generally, like if you're a eel of size, you're going to be swimming around by yourself, backing up by yourself, beeping by yourself. They migrate and, you know, we'll talk more about how they spawn later because it was a bit of a mystery for a long, long time and still kind of is in some ways.
4: Yeah.
5: But they do migrate to a spawning area and they think they use, the Earth's magnetic fields. They use magnetite in their bodies to navigate.
4: Yeah. And they're not the only animals that do. So we don't know for a fact. We just know that there is magnetite in their heads and that is probably what's going on because it's so spectacular, the migrations that they undergo. Yeah. That's essentially the only explanation we have on hand.
5: That's right. If they are in tropical areas, warmer waters, where they migrate to spawn is probably nearish. But if they're in the colder areas, it seems like they migrate to the warmer areas to spawn. So they may have to go a long way.
4: Yeah. It's like how people in the Caribbean, they don't go on vacation because they live on vacation.
5: That's right.
4: And like you said, electric eels aren't eels. And there's really not a whole lot else to say about electric eels, really.
5: No, they're knife fish. They're closer to a catfish than an eel.
4: Sure.
5: So forget those guys.
4: Yeah, pretty much. We really look, too. We're like electric eels. We got to find out. Even though they're not eels, they've got to be kind of interesting. Not really. So sorry, everybody.
5: Yeah, but what is interesting is the moray eel. This is the sort of the most famous of the ocean dwelling eels, the saltwater eels, member of the family Murinidae, 15 genera there, 200 species, makes up about 25% of all the eels. And they live if you've ever been snorkeling or scuba diving, you probably haven't seen one during the day. But if you've ever gone and put your face in a hidey hole in that coral, maybe you could see one because that's where they like to hide.
4: Yes. Be careful, though, because they probably will bite you if you stick your face in their hidey hole.
5: Yeah, I did that a little bit in Belize. I was asked the snorkel fishing guys with this. They were spear fishing and stuff. And I was like, like with spear guns. So I was like, can you teach me? They're like, come on, just follow along. And then, he told me, dive down there and put your face in that hole. Tell me what you see.
4: Did he really?
5: Yeah. It was cool. I was trying to do it like they did it,
4: Sure.
5: But I didn't get anything. They did, but I didn't.
4: Did you see an eel, though?
5: No, but it was a little scary to put your face down there,
4: Yeah. Yeah, I mean, doing that above ground can be pretty unnerving. Under the sea, that's just scary.
5: Yeah, I felt like Timothy Dalton in Flash Gordon when he reached his hand into that thing.
4: Or I guess Indiana Jones, didn't he do that in one of them? Where he had to stick his arm in there's spiders everywhere?
5: Yeah, there were insects. He had to stick his hand, I think, reaching for a lever or something.
4: Yeah, so great. One of my favorites it's a type of moray. It's called a ribbon eel. Did you look pictures up of these guys?
5: Oh, yeah. They're gorgeous.
4: Gorgeous. So they are very appropriately named. They're very flat and wide. They do look like ribbons, especially when they're undulating through the water. But one of the cool things is that they're born as males, blue and yellow males. And then all of a sudden they go, boop, I'm an all yellow female now.
5: Yeah.
4: Check me out. And they can reproduce either way, depending on what phase of life they're in.
5: Yeah, they're just incredible. Very bright, almost fluorescent, like kind of one of those, you know, undersea colors that just don't feel like they should exist in nature, but it definitely exists in the ocean.
4: Yeah, beautiful.
5: All right, so they're, if you know a moray, you know they have a great smile. They're known for those really scary-looking teeth. They have two sets of jaws. The second set, the pharyngeal jaw, faces backwards to kind of lock you in and keep you from escaping if they have you in their grasp.
4: Yeah.
5: But they're not after you. You don't need to be afraid of the moray eel. Like if they get you in the water, it's probably because you're in there at night and it's obviously an accident. They're not like after people.
4: Right. They only get you when you stick your face in their hidey hole.
5: Yeah, I guess so.
4: One of the reasons why people are like, man, those things look really aggressive is because they show their teeth a lot. And that's not because they're trying to scare you or because they're really proud of their teeth. It's because they lack opercula, which are those plate-like covers that go over fish gills, you know, that they kind of go back and forth on.
5: Yeah, they flap.
4: Remember like that Monty Python sketch and with the meaning of life with their goldfish and they're moving their hands?
5: Uh-huh.
4: They were simulating opercula. And one of the things opercula does is it regulates and kind of moves water over the gills. Well, the morays don't have that, so they have to get a lot of water through their mouth, and then that's how they funnel the water through the gills. And of course, the gills is where the oxygen is absorbed out of the water into the circulation.
5: Yeah, for sure. So that's when you're going to see the teeth. Like I said, you're not going to get bitten most likely, but if you do, it's not going to be fun for you.
4: No.
5: those teeth are very sharp. It's a very painful bite, apparently, because it punctures very deep. So it could always get like tendons and nerves and stuff. And while they are not venomous, they do that slime. They have slime in their mouths as well. And it's a substance called hemagglutinin. And it causes red blood cells to clump up. But they also... they think they generate something called a crinotoxin. So that destroys red blood cells. So all of that stuff is why it's painful, and it can be like super prone to infection. Those teeth can break off in your wound. It's really not good.
4: Yeah. I saw crinotoxins also are the reason catfish stings hurt.
5: Yeah. I feel like we talked about that in our noodling episode.
4: That makes sense. Yeah, that's like sticking your face in a hidey hole, but using your arm instead of your face.
5: That's right.
4: So the moray is a type of ocean eel, and you can kind of divide eels into ocean and freshwater, as we'll see. Although ocean eels are far and away the largest in number and type, right?
5: Yeah.
4: One of the other big, I guess, ocean eels is called the conger from family Congridae. And they are like deep water dwellers, like 3,000 feet below the surface. Some of them hang out in some rocky areas like morays, maybe around coral reefs. But the thing that's remarkable about the European conger is that that's the heaviest one, right?
5: Yeah, they're not as long and slender as the moray. They're still long and snake-like, but they're rounder. Like the biggest one recorded is 242 pounds.
4: Yeah.
5: Which is, it's a game fish. So if you got a 242 pounder, that's a pretty good catch that day.
4: Yeah, that's like how much a couch weighs.
5: Yeah, yeah.
4: Oh, I'm so glad I said that because I've been forgetting just to mention this. So our dear, awesome friend, Brandon Reed, right?
5: Uh-huh.
4: He's our webmaster, everybody. He runs and created StuffYouShouldKnow.com.
5: Yeah, and pal.
4: Yes, and great pal. he created a website called Josh Clark Calculates. And you can go to joshclarkcalculates.com.
5: I didn't know about this.
4: And get this. So you can basically describe anything in a measurement of whatever you want. So somebody is 8 Big Macs tall. 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
5: Why am I just now learning about this?
4: Because I kept forgetting to mention it. And he showed it to me before. I guess he showed it to me in Chicago when he came to the show.
5: All right. I'm looking at it now. Josh Clark calculates the weirdest way to measure absolutely anything.
4: Right.
5: Then the example on the homepage is the space shuttle Endeavour has the speed of how many washing machines? And you press a button and it says beep boop. The Space Shuttle Endeavour has the speed of 22,778 washing machines.
4: Yeah, and he was telling me, like, those are legitimate measurements, like comparisons.
5: Well, this is my new favorite homepage.
4: Isn't that awesome?
5: Yeah, that's very cool.
4: He is so cool, man. Love Brandon.
5: We'll have to get a band name generator or something going.
4: Ooh, that's a good idea, too.
5: All right. That was a lot of fun. I feel like we should take a break. Everyone can go visit that website and calculate some stuff. And we'll be back with more about eels.

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0: Okay, Chuck, we're back, and now we're going to talk about my favorite kind of eel. Is this your favorite kind of eel?
1: Yeah, these cute little guys look like plants.
0: Yeah, so I've seen these before. I had no idea they were eels, but they're like, yeah, little worm-like stems sticking up out of the sandy bottom, waving kind of back and forth with the current. And there's so many of them, it does. It looks like just kind of a field of plants. But if you zoom in, they are these cute little eels with cute little faces.
1: Yeah.
0: Just eating plankton that goes past. And they spend most of their lives cemented in the sandy bottom, even though they're able to get out and move free. That's just kind of where they live. It's also their hidey hole, too.
1: Yeah, they're called garden eels. And I think when they get startled, they their whole body goes back in their little burrow.
0: Yeah.
1: But yeah, these are the ones that can hang out together. So it'll look like a little field of seagrass. There'd be thousands of these little guys just waving around.
0: Yeah, they're so cute too. Yeah, just look cute. Up garden eel and look at their little, very serious faces.
1: Yeah. If you are an eel that's living deep in the ocean, you're not going to be one of the colorful ones. You're probably going to be black or dull gray. And the gulper eel is another one that you should look up when it's safe to do so. This is, it's also called the pelican eel. They're all over the world, basically in tropical and temperate climates. And they are very deep dwellers, like 5 to 10,000 feet below the surface.
0: Yeah.
1: And they look crazy. They're a few feet long and their jaw is really the star of the show. It's a lot bigger than their skull and it can unhinge and act as a scoop. It looks sort of like, well, I mean, they call it pelican for a reason. It looks pelican-esque, but it's shaped like a shovel, like if a shovel and a bucket got together and mated, this is what it would look like.
0: Yeah, and it doesn't always look like that, right? So when it like changes shape, it looks extremely alien. It's really neat. The video I saw was gulper eel balloons its massive jaw on Nautilus Live. And it's just amazing to watch that thing do its thing.
1: Yeah, I agree. Very, very cool. This next section to me is kind of the one of the most astounding things that I didn't know about. It is the fact that eels have a real big significance in human history, and especially in medieval Europe. But we're talking mainly about the American eel, the European eel, and the Japanese eel. These are freshwater eels. They go to spawn in the oceans, but they live in freshwater, and they were a huge, huge source of food for a very long time in a lot of parts of the world.
0: Yeah, and still are. Japan loves unagi.
1: Oh, yeah.
0: One of the reasons why they played such a role as a food source around the world is that, number one, they were easy to come by. Like, literally, they're swimming around in streams and rivers all over the Northern Hemisphere. And in addition to that, they're really, really nutritious, it turns out. High in protein, lots of vitamin B12, vitamin A, vitamin D. That's hard to come by if you're not out in the sun.
1: Yeah, B12, for God's sake.
0: Yeah, yes. And only 375 calories for an eel fillet, which is actually pretty calorie dense for a fish. But it's very good for you, too.
1: Yeah, a lot of good fat and protein in there as well. And that unagi that I used to love to eat, I would cook it up myself. It was delicious.
0: Oh, but, really? You cooked it yourself?
1: Yeah, I think I talked about this before. There's near the DeKalb Farmers Market, near where I live, there's the, I think it's called
0: eel stand?
1: The First Oriental Market. And they sell eel as well as lots of like kitchenwares and kind of cool stuff from Japan. But
0: sure.
1: Yeah, you can go get eel there out of the fridge and bake it in your oven and coat it with some, I use teriyaki, but I think traditionally is the kabayaki sauce is used.
0: Is that right?
1: To grill those things up. And it's, I mean, kabayaki is basically the same. I think it just doesn't have like, I think it's like a stripped down teriyaki. It doesn't have ginger and garlic in it.
0: Yeah, I think it's also a little thicker too, right?
1: I don't know. I think it's about the same, but it's just, it's kind of just the sweet stuff.
0: It is very good. I agree with you. I nothing in here really put me off of eel, especially unagi.
1: Hey, that's good but for you.
0: one of the things, you haven't screamed yet. We haven't reached that part yet, huh?
1: No.
0: Okay. So one of the reasons unagi is, I guess, noteworthy in Japanese culture, one, as far as sushi goes, it's one of the rare parts of sushi that's ever cooked, like across the board.
1: Yeah.
0: And then number two, it's called one of the big four foods of the Edo period, which I think ran from the 17th century to the 19th century. Those four were soba, sushi, and Dr. Pepper.
1: I know this answer, so you didn't get me this time.
0: What is the other one?
1: The other one is tempura, and you mentioned it's the only one that's like routinely cooked because you have to, because eel blood is toxic to humans, so you have to grill that stuff up just right.
0: Yeah.
1: This is one of the things that astounded me, is I didn't know that it was such a big deal in the northeastern U.S. and eastern Canada before and after colonization. So indigenous peoples loved eel. I think eels made up about a quarter, more than a quarter, of the fish found in streams along the coast of the northeastern Northern America.
0: Yeah.
1: And, you know, you could smoke it and carry it with you on the trail. You could salt it and cure it. And obviously you could, you know, trap them and grill them up.
0: Yeah, I think one of the things that I've read somewhere is that like an eel fillet is, it does not taste fishy. I saw it compared to a taste of venison even. My experience with eel has never been like that. It's always been like a little bit like on sushi.
1: Mm-hmm.
0: Did you ever eat like a big hunk of eel at once?
1: No, it's always just been, you know, like you would eat on sushi, but they come in a long eel-like package.
0: Sure.
1: And then, you know, you just bake it in the oven. I think they're already pre-cooked.
0: Gotcha. Okay.
1: So they maybe shrunk or something, but you're basically just heating it up and glazing it.
0: I gotcha. Smoked eel sounds kind of good. I would try smoked eel.
1: Yeah, it sounds really good.
0: So it wasn't just the indigenous peoples of North America who were eating eel. The people in Europe at the same time were crazy for eel and have been for centuries and centuries. Apparently, they found old willow traps, which are basically like woven baskets that are easy to get into and hard to get out of, that eel would swim into and they'd be like, oh no, not again. And they would become smoked or salted or dried. And very interestingly, Chuck, they would often be used as currency. That's how valued eel were, but also how common they were too.
1: Yeah, this is the fact of the episode for me. Had no idea that in medieval times, not at medieval times, but during medieval times, about 500,000 dried eels were used to pay rent in England every single year.
0: Yeah, for all sorts of debts. And I mean, it continued on for a very long time. In To Kill a Mockingbird, Walter Cunningham from Old Sarum pays Atticus Finch in 1,000 live eels at one point.
1: Is that for real?
0: No.
1: Yeah! Oh man, I've never wanted to cuss so bad on the show.
0: No, and the reason why that's a giveaway, Chuck, is that I said live eels. Nobody wanted the live eels.
1: Oh,
0: they wanted them prepared, smoked, dried. And then depending on how many were put together, did you see like there were different names for like 10 eels together or 25 eels together?
1: Like wrap them up and one was a stick was one?
0: Uh-huh. That's like 25.
1: Okay.
0: And then, that's 10.
1: A stick was 10.
0: Yeah, a bind is 25. And those are basically, they were treated like denominations. Like, I'll give you a bind of eels for that can of Dr. Pepper. Yeah,
1: two binds and a stick.
0: Yeah, pretty
1: much. That'd be 25?
0: It'd be 60.
1: Well, we should type it into Josh Clark calculator.
0: Yeah, exactly. It'd be like, does not compute.
1: There needs to be one in there for Josh Clark calculate. So it's like, how many eels would it take to live in the East Village for a month?
0: That's a good one, man.
1: In whatever year.
0: 10 trillion eels.
1: Or how many sticks is that?
0: That's a trillion sticks.
1: Oh, okay.
0: Thank you. That was an easy one. To hear more of this episode or any of the other 1,200-ish Stuff You Should Know episodes, head on over to the iHeartRadio app or wherever you listen to podcasts.
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Big shout out to Rod Stewart. Looks like he's a perfectionist on stage. He had kind of a pitchy note, so he stopped mid-performance to redo it. You know people are watching, right? But whatever. Appreciate that. You know, he has to make sure that everything's perfect.

0: $1,000 every hour. Cindy won earlier.
1: Oh, I can't believe it. I'm shocked. With $1,000, I'll pay some bills and take care of my tips.
0: Oh,
1: thank you.
0: Awesome.
1: Thank you so much. I got to sit down.
0: Yeah, take a load off. Next chance to win this morning, starting at 9 a.m.

Feeling the pain at the pump? We'll take care of it with the $1,000 Great Gas Giveaway. Your next chance at $1,000 is this morning at 9.

0: It's Christina. So is the salad parasite still, you know, roaming around? Or can I still use that as an excuse not to eat my salads? I have lots of questions because I'm totally fine eating more cookies.
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I'm glad I'm not the only ones around here. And you're not alone. Thanks for checking us out on the iHeartRadio app, making us number one on the preset.

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The $1,000 Great Gas Giveaway continues with your next chance to win this morning at 9.

want me around. And now I'm back to let you know I can really shake 'em down.

0: Shouting out Stephanie. She scored $1,000 earlier.
1: No way. You've got to be kidding me. Oh, my God. Thank you.
0: You're welcome. You did, and you have a chance of winning too this morning, starting at 9 a.m.

0: Well, it looks like the American Red Cross, they are pleading for blood donors right now as platelet levels and blood donations have fallen to a dangerously low level. Americans are being asked to schedule a time to donate, especially if you have O positive blood, because that's the universal type. And remember, American Red Cross is the single largest blood supplier in the U.S. So to donate, visit the American Red Cross website and save a life.
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your kids when the ice cream truck is playing music, it means they're out of ice cream. You can thank us later.

Technology is great until it's not, okay? Let's talk about things with technology that just drive you crazy.

the Hollywood Walk of Fame stars. The new class for 2027 are out. We're seeing, you know, Smashing Pumpkins on there. The Ramones, Idris Elba, Dakota, and Elle Fanning. They're doing a double ceremony. Kate Hudson's also receiving theirs, as well as Linkin Park and Lil Wayne. So just amazing.

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The $1,000 Great Gas Giveaway continues with your next chance to win this morning at 9.

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0: Dewey, let me see in the news on Magic 105.7. It's Keith Kennedy. I got a big chuckle out of this over the weekend. There were all these articles written about a Hollywood actor that passed away, and none of the articles would reference the name of his character on the show that he was on. And it made me laugh a little bit. And then I realized I can't do it either. FCC guidelines really prevent me from saying the name of Vincent Pastore's character on The Sopranos. He died over the weekend at the age of 80, but his character was one of those pivotal characters in the movie, in the plot, because when he was, taken out, right? When he was hit, a victim of a hit, it was just one of those episodes that you watched and you went, well, wow, right? But he was a very fun guy to be around in real life and really played up that role that he had on The Sopranos for years, went around, did appearances and all that, but can't say the name of his character on the radio. But I'm guessing you're saying it, maybe not out loud, but internally to yourself. That, by the way, is a great show worth rewatching again. When you have the time.
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0: 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Brian Engels in this morning for Carmen Angelo.
1: Embattled 7th District Congressman Max Miller took to social media Sunday to refute claims from his ex-wife Emily Moreno that he was abusive to her and the couple's daughter. Meantime, Miller's ex-father-in-law, U.S. Senator Bernie Moreno, released a statement saying he believes Miller should resign from Congress and seek psychological help. Congresswoman Marcy Kaptur is recovering in the hospital after the 80-year-old's vehicle was struck in a hit-and-run crash Sunday while on her way to church in Toledo. For these stories and more, listen to WTAM 1100 at the top and bottom of the hour. I'm Brian Engel.
0: Thank you, Brian. Sunshine today, 77 for the high, a little bit nicer tomorrow. Pure sunshine, not a cloud in the sky, 82. 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

0: Magic 105.7, all-time favorites of the 70s and 80s with Keith Kennedy. I'm not going to pretend to be a meteorologist. I don't keep these kind of records. But just in the back of my mind, maybe you're thinking the same thing too. It doesn't seem like it's been as hot of a summer as we are used to around here. Thank goodness it's only going to be in the 70s today when you hear about the heat wave that is out on the West Coast. Have you heard about this? Yesterday, temperatures in parts of Phoenix, Las Vegas, Los Angeles, some places anywhere between 99 and 114 degrees yesterday. They're expecting temperatures over 100 in many of those western states here today. But us around here, yeah, kind of feels like fall, 77 today. I got to admit, I love summer. Summer is my thing. I love the heat. I'm good with the mid to upper 90s, but I'm not sure how I would feel about 114. That is hot.
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0: 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Brian Engels in this morning for Carmen Angelo.
1: Embattled 7th District Congressman Max Miller took to social media Sunday to refute claims from his ex-wife Emily Moreno that he was abusive to her and the couple's daughter. Meantime, Miller's ex-father-in-law, U.S. Senator Bernie Moreno, released a statement saying he believes Miller should resign from Congress and seek psychological help. Congresswoman Marcy Kaptur is recovering in the hospital after the 80-year-old's vehicle was struck in a hit-and-run crash Sunday while on her way to church in Toledo. For these stories and more, listen to WTAM 1100 at the top and bottom of the hour. I'm Brian Engel.
0: Thank you, Brian. Sunshine today, 77 for the high, a little bit nicer tomorrow. Pure sunshine, not a cloud in the sky, 82. Right now, 67 at WMJI.

0: This is Magic 105.7. I'm Keith Kennedy with Jen Fichano. Jen out on vacation this week. Maybe you've heard Faith Nezevich do the traffic reports here on Magic or one of the other iHeart radio stations in Cleveland. We were gathered in the newsroom the other day, and she was telling us about a product that she saw at Aldi's, which we thought was made up. And then she put a picture of it on her Instagram account. And now I'm reading a story about these ice cubes for sale at Aldi. Have you heard about this? Designer ice cubes, four of them. For $5. Now, to be fair, they are a little bit larger, designed to fit like in a bourbon glass or in maybe some sort of tropical drink for the summer. Large, fancy ice cubes, four of them for $5. Turns out nobody was buying them. And now those same ice cubes, which were $4.99, are now $1.25. So if you need some fancy ice cubes for a get-together coming up, you can save some money at Aldi this week. Those are very, now, you laugh at them, but those are very popular. People will make those big round ice cubes or big square ice cubes for special drinks and everything, but it is much more cost-effective just to get a mold at home.
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0: Magic 105.7. There's Peter Gabriel with Keith Kennedy and Jen Picciano. Jen is off this week. Number one movie over the weekend was Spider-Man. A lot of people went to go see that. Made $355 million, but that's not what people are talking about. It's the length of the movie. Oh, yeah. It's a long one. 2 hours, 25 minutes. My butt is usually asleep, and I don't mean me completely. I just mean like one side of my rear is normally asleep sitting in one of those movie theater chairs at about the 90-minute mark. So I'm going to be well past that for this. By the way, just if you're curious, this is how far they've come with Spider-Man movies. The first one that was out in theaters years ago, 1 hour, 17 minutes. And the new one, 2 hours, 25 minutes. Got to need a refill on the popcorn.
1: The Nissan Rogue. 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It can take it. The 2026 Nissan Rogue. 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

0: Magic 105.7, all-time favorites of the 70s and 80s. On this Monday, Guardians have the day off. That's after they lost 2 out of 3 to the Diamondbacks over the weekend at Progressive Field. It was kind of a rough weekend, right? So hopefully getting some rest today. The Mets are in town for a 3-game series starting tomorrow. 2 games in the evening, and then Thursday is an afternoon game. And it's going to be really decent weather for that game, too, coming up on Thursday. I know we're a couple of days out, but temps are going to be in the upper 70s, low 80s for that. Should be a nice, comfortable day. 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

0: It's Cool in the Gang and Celebration with Keith Kennedy. I promise you I did not play that because today is my birthday. It just happened to be there, right? We played it, but it does fit, right? So Jen is on vacation this week, but she's not the only one. It is that time of the year when a lot of people are on summer vacation. Martha Quinn continues hers, so Christy James is in for Martha. Coming up next here on Magic.
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Age is just a number, and if you need a reminder of that this Monday, hi, I'm Christy, by the way, in for Martha Quinn. Tina Turner reinvented her life after an abusive relationship, after what seemed like a failed music career, after she broke up with Ike, and she recorded this song and started all over at 44.

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1: It's interesting when you hear this song. Billy Joel's fighting with the publicist who wants to change his image to make sure he stays relevant. And he's like, I'm going to stay me, and my music will speak for itself. And I would say it's 2026, and it is definitely speaking for itself. Still rock and roll. Turn it up.
2: What?

0: This is Magic 105.7. If you got a case of the Mondays, sometimes hearing a little bit of good news could turn that frown upside down. And Martha Crenn brings you totally awesome news every weekday around this time. My name's Christy, in for Martha today. She'll be back tomorrow. What's making you smile?
1: Hi, Christy. It's Vicky from Salt Lake City. I just wanted to share that I recently had my third surgery for breast cancer and got the news that I am now cancer-free. Yeehaw! Thank you.
0: Yeehaw, girl, is right. Thank you so much for sharing that totally awesome news. You know what? Maybe you gave someone who's going through a medical journey of their own some hope. And thank you so much. Congratulations. I'm sending you a big, as Martha Quinn says, group hug. We're gathering around. Get in here, Vicky, and way to go, girl. You just kicked cancer's butt. That's what Ann Wilson says.
2: All right, here.
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What do you think that fill in the blanks are? A glass of this and 10 minutes of that. If you're like a glass of brandy and 10 minutes of my favorite music, well, if you want to start your day like that, no judgment, but that's not it.

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Ozzy Osbourne is gone, but his spirit lives on in a magnificent kind of way, especially if you're a fan of Halloween. I'll tell you about it more coming up in your news that rocks. My name's Christy here from Martha Quinn.

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1: Ozzy Osbourne is one of the greatest rockers of all time. And now his memory is going to live on, not just through his music, which was absolutely epic, case in point right here, but in a whole new way. It looks like Ozzy Osbourne is getting a Halloween-inspired haunted house courtesy of Universal's Halloween Horror Nights. This is so cool. I mean, he was the Prince of Darkness, and with Evil Dead Burn and Hellraiser and all of the crazy haunted house themes that are part of the festivities already, it's only right they work in the Prince of Darkness's kingdom, where music and mayhem are set to collide. I guess there's a trailer that just dropped for the haunted house, and it shows a carnival game awaits. People can test their strength by ringing a bell that's branded with the Prince of Darkness. And I'm sure lots of people will be jumping out and trying to scare you too, because that's usually how these haunted houses go. So you have at it. It's open from August 28th through November 1st. If you're planning a trip to Universal Studios, I'll probably be at the Harry Potter World or the Super Mario World or someplace not as scary. I'm Christian from Martha Quinn. That's your news that rocks.
2: You're one.
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Keep it right here. Got another keyword coming your way and you could win $1,000. My name is Christy here for Martha Quinn. Got a new Martha Quinn mixtape coming up at noon.

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Magic 105.7, all-time favorites of the 70s and 80s. Sister Sledge kicked off the first mixtape of August on National Sisters Day. Thank you, Lynn, from Tucson, Arizona, for sending in these three songs with a common theme. Sisters. Next up, Ann and Nancy Wilson doing their thing on Crazy on You.

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Eric Carmen with the Hungry Eyes. Maybe this song is what catapulted the Dirty Dancing soundtrack to number 2, only behind Whitney Houston's The Bodyguard. Believe it or not, the Dirty Dancing soundtrack is the second biggest soundtrack or selling soundtrack of all time.

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0: 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There's lots of names for money. Moolah, can you think of any more? They say that the amount of names that a certain society has for something shows its importance to that society. And when they don't have a lot of names for it, then it's not that important. And clearly, judging by the amount of the ways we call money, money, that is important. If it is to you, because hey, bills are still going to be there. We only have one word for that, bills. Or annoyances, we could say that. Then stick around. Got another chance for you to win $1,000 with just one keyword. My name's Christy here for Martha Quinn.
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last night to the sound of thunder. How far off I sat and wondered. Started humming a song from 1962. Ain't it funny how the night moves when you just don't seem to have as much to lose.

all-time favorites of the 70s and 80s, Magic 105.7. Some of the best concert shirts known to man, I would have to say, goes to this band right here. Their concert merchandise? Oh, it's nothing like a classic Def Leppard shirt. Am I right? Yeah,

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What is making you smile this Monday as you get through the workday? 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

0: 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What is making you smile is the question, because every weekday around this time, Martha Quinn likes to set aside some time to highlight the happiness. I'm Christy here for Martha Quinn.
1: This past weekend, we grilled hot dogs and hamburgers and watched reruns of Beavis and Butthead from MTV. That was some totally awesome times.
0: I'm sure it was. And this weekend was the 45th anniversary of the launch of MTV, too. So you picked the perfect weekend to do it. Thank you so much for spreading the joy and the happiness and taking us back with that memory. That was my weak impression of Beavis and Butthead. Do you remember they used to have that laugh? I'm not even going to try and do it. I'm Chris Deere from Martha Quinn.
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101.7, a preset on our iHeartRadio app. How are you doing this Monday? I'm Christy, and for Martha Quinn, and Sting says he was going through a really dark time when he created this song, and a lot of people use it for their weddings and romantic moments, but

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Magic 105.7. They're on their final farewell tour. Journey. Been doing it for so long, and now they're hanging up their hat, or at least the rest of the band. You know, Neil Sean has already trademarked another name of a band. I think like Journey Revisited or something like that. So something tells me he's going to keep on keeping on. You know, he'll never let Journey die, which isn't a bad thing. I'm Christy here for Martha Quinn.

0: 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Money, and it could be yours, $1,000. Use it however you'd like. It would be nice to just have extra money, right? You know, even if you don't want to spend it, it's nice to just have extra money sometimes sitting in your bank account that you just know is there for an emergency. So keep it right here. Got another word coming your way. And when you hear that keyword, enter it on our website. Believe that you can win because someone has to. And I feel like, why shouldn't it be you? And then keep an eye on your phone because we'll call and tell you if you're $1,000 richer. Another keyword coming your way. I'm Christy here from Martha Quinn. She'll be back tomorrow.
1: Hey, it's
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12: It is showtime. Oh, look at you enjoying your watermelon out there. Do you throw a little salt on it? Sometimes I'll put some salt. I know. Mark Nolan Show, hi. Hey, Monday fun day, am I right? All right. Dial it back. We are going to try to have some fun anyway. Lots of giveaways. In fact, just minutes away from Todd Rundgren tickets. Going to be at the Agora. Todd Rundgren at the Agora. That's the perfect place. Howard Jones is going to be hanging out along the river. Jacob's Pavilion coming up August 16th. We'll have those at 4:25 right after a little good news. And then at 5:25, right after your five random facts, tickets to go see Rod Stewart. Ooh, all the giving. So much giving going on this week.

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Caller 10, heading out to see Todd Rundgren from your pals at Magic.

0: Magic. Hi, who's this?
1: Hi, this is Lori.
0: Lori, you got the tickets. You're going to see Todd Rundgren.
1: Oh, my gosh. Thank you.
0: Yeah, buddy. What are you doing today?
1: I just left the casino. I didn't win, but now I won the tickets. So.
0: Well, exactly. We're trying to fix it for you. Very good, Lori. What radio station makes it all better?
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0: repeat myself, but I will. But I will, in case you missed it right at the top of the show there. 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The giveaways this week are phenomenal. At 308 all week, Todd Rundgren tickets. At 425 all week, Howard Jones tickets. And at 525 all week, Rod Stewart tickets. I think we found some new friends.
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Okay? 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

So coming up in the 4 o'clock hour here, we got our good news story. You're going to love it. 10-year-old little hero, man. She's a superstar over in Springfield Township. We'll tell you the story. And we'll also give you a chance to win Howard Jones tickets. That's coming up at 4:25 on Magic.

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0: Right now, though, it's got to be my favorite part of the day, favorite part of the show. This is where we get you with a little good news, something to make you smile here at Magic 105.7 and the Mark Nolan Show. How about this little superstar? Fifth grader over in Springfield Township hailed a hero, 10 years old, after quick thinking helped save her family from a late-night house fire. This is last Wednesday, Logan DeLuca woke up, spotted flames burning near the foot of her five-year-old sister's bed. A nightlight had sparked the fire.
3: I climbed down the bottom of my bunk bed, and then I saw she was asleep, and I saw a big fire by her feet.
0: Uh-huh. Logan said, I got this. Woke her sister, alerted their stepfather, and then woke their mother, rest of the family still asleep. Stepdad rushed the burning mattress outside before it could spread. Family safely evacuated all the younger siblings until the firefighters got there. Nice job, Logan. See, that's a good news story. That's what we're talking about. If you got one, let me know at the Nolan Nation on all the socials or mark at WMJI.com. Email it. Let me know what your good news story is. Could be something simple. Maybe somebody mowed your lawn for you this week. Love to hear it. So, how about some good news for you right now in the form of some Howard Jones tickets? It's called the biggest 80s event of the year. Things can only get better tour. You got Howard Jones, got Wang Chung, English Beat, Modern English. It's going to be August 16th. 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

anxious to stop and get gas today. Oof, it's rough. Prices popped a little bit over the weekend there. So here's the deal. We're helping you out. A little gas money on the 20s. Coming up next, you're going to hear a keyword. You take it over to magic1057.com, enter it there, and it could be a grand for you. It's gas money on the 20s. 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
0: 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Impress your family at dinner tonight with these. Random fact number one, the Red Hot Chili Peppers formed in Los Angeles in 1982. Originally, the name of the band was Tony Flo and the Miraculously Majestic Masters of Mayhem. Rolls right off the tongue. Random fact number two. You remember Netflix was, the business was mailing DVDs to people. The first one they ever sent out was Beetlejuice, Tim Burton. That was in March of 98. You could still get a DVD mail by way of Netflix in September of 23. They finally shut it down. A great author, Dostoevsky, wrote one of the most famous books, The Gambler, because he needed quick cash to pay off his gambling debts. Random fact number four. There's an Aboriginal language in Australia called Ambaram, where the word for dog is dog. It's just a pure coincidence. They had never heard the word dog in English. It just happened to be the same. And random fact number five. China, it should be split into 5 time zones. But since 1949, the entire country has had the same time zone for national unity. It creates some crazy time changes at its borders. The largest, it's border with Afghanistan. You cross over, it's a 3.5-hour time difference just stepping over the line. And those are your 5 random facts. Now it's time for your Rod Stewart tickets. Caller 11 right now going to see Rod Stewart and Richard Marx August 11th at Rocket Arena. 800-669-1057, 578-1057. 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
1: Hey, this is Dean Whitty. How are
0: you? Hey, Dean, you got yourself tickets to go see Rod Stewart.
1: All right. My wife loves him.
0: Absolutely. You'll love him after this concert. Trust me. Listen, pal.
1: We saw him once before. It was years ago, but yeah.
0: Awesome. Very good. 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
0: My wife and daughter are doing that tomorrow, I think. 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
8: Yep. 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Next thing you know, it's tomorrow. We can work through a Tuesday together. We will. We will. We'll have Todd Rundgren tickets at about 3:08. 4:25. Howard Jones tickets right after your good news story of the day. And Rod Stewart tickets at 5:25, right after your five random facts. And interspersed will be fun and frivolity to get you from point A to point B, from work to home. 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
8: I'm about to get on up out of here. 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

Buddy, I hope you're out enjoying this evening. It is really nice out. I guess it's supposed to be this way for a couple of days, too. It's Rick O'Brien, and this is Magic 105.7, all-time favorite to the 70s and 80s.

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